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7: Here's your 14 first alert forecast. Overnight, mostly clear with a low of 67 and some patchy fog possible late. Tomorrow, mostly sunny with a high of 87. Tomorrow night, mostly clear and calm with a low of 65. And Saturday, mostly sunny with a high of 88 and a 20% chance of a stray shower. I'm meteorologist Arden Gregory with your 14 first alert forecast.
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Yeah.

0: Here's Tanya with Delta Dawn here on our Country Music Thursday Night Get Together. My first Texas-sized music set is coming up, and we're going to get heartbroken. Ricky Skaggs kicks it off next.
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2: News. I'm Dave Packer. Terror plot thwarted. The FBI arrests a woman, 35-year-old Jessica Bowie, allegedly pledging allegiance to ISIS and planning to attack the New York State Capitol building in Albany. First Assistant U.S. Attorney John Sarcone.
3: As alleged, this defendant was radicalized online and spread messages of hate and violence against the American people.
2: Rising national debt weighing heavily on the stock market, which suffered its worst loss in 3 weeks. The Dow closing down more than 703 points. The U.S. government's debt topped $40 trillion Wednesday. In Massachusetts, after less than an hour of testimony, the jury in the murder trial of Lindsay Clancy sent home early this morning. Her attorneys claim she killed her three children due to postpartum psychosis. In Ukraine, a Russian missile barrage killing at least 14 people in Kyiv. Emergency crews pulling people from the rubble as fires burn through residential buildings. This is ABC News. After living in the U.S. for 6 years, Prince Harry and his wife Meghan are planning to move back to the U.K. within weeks. ABC News Royals contributor Victoria Murphy on what we know so far.
4: There's a reminder being put out that they're not working royals and that nothing has changed in their status. There's not going to be any half-in, half-out option as far as representing the monarchy goes. And I think that's a bit telling as to where the frictions might lie in the future with the royal family. As far as William goes, there's been no comment, and we know that that relationship remains very much estranged.
2: The U.S. Postal Service launching a review after a mailman was caught on camera attacking a well-known neighborhood peacock in Pasadena, California. Video appears to show the mail carrier on Tuesday throwing a rock at the bird known as Sugar and then hitting it with a stick or a club. Neighbors tell our ABC station KABC that they're outraged but admit that Sugar does have a reputation. The local Humane Society is evaluating Sugar for injuries. Dave Packer, ABC News.
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10: Here's your 14 first alert forecast. Overnight, mostly clear with a low of 67 and some patchy fog possible late. Tomorrow, mostly sunny with a high of 87. Tomorrow night, mostly clear and calm with a low of 65. And Saturday, mostly sunny with a high of 88 and a 20% chance of a stray shower. I'm meteorologist Arden Gregory with your 14 first alert forecast.
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George Strait, Conway and Loretta, Dolly Parton, and Randy Travis. 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

0: There's Tracy Byrd, Keeper of the Stars, here on our Country Music Thursday night. It was 1982 when Alabama released Close Enough to Perfect, the third single from their album Mountain Music. The track was number 8 in a string of 21 consecutive number 1 singles in as many releases, a string that spanned from 1980 to 1987. Alabama could do no wrong.
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2: ABC News, I'm Dave Packard. Sources tell us former Congressman Eric Swalwell was served a warrant by federal agents Saturday night at San Francisco International Airport.
3: Police seized his laptop and his iPhone. The next day, agents searched his home in Washington, D.C. The California Democrat, once a rising star, resigned in disgrace amid accusations of sexual misconduct. Sources tell ABC News the criminal investigation centers around allegations of sexual assault. Swalwell has denied ever assaulting anybody.
2: ABC's Perry Russum. An arrest in an alleged terror plot in New York State. A 35-year-old Jessica Bowie accused of plotting to attack the New York State Capitol building in Albany. Bowie allegedly pledging allegiance to ISIS. In Massachusetts, the jury in the murder trial of Lindsay Clancy was sent home early this morning. The defense could rest its case tomorrow in the trial of the mother whose attorneys claim that she killed her three children due to postpartum psychosis. This is ABC News. No testimony today at the Meta trial in Oakland, California, after a juror called out sick. Dozens of state attorneys general accused Meta of luring kids onto its social media platforms. ABC's Mike DeBusky reports.
4: The importance of these features, and when we talk about features, we're talking about things like infinite scrolling, where you're scrolling through Instagram, and it can take hours. You never reach the bottom, right? It is an infinite scroll. That's good for Meta, because the more time you spend on the platform, the more time you spend looking at ads, the more money they make. If the judge is to, at the end of this, compel Meta to change features like that, if an infinite scroll goes away, that kind of fundamentally changes what Meta is. So there's a degree here where Mark Zuckerberg would almost want to testify just to defend the very essence, the core of his platforms.
2: A U.S. official tells ABC News the USS Lincoln has started the voyage home from the Middle East after a record-long deployment. Families recently raised concerns that sailors were suffering from mental health issues. Dave Packer, ABC News.
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11: Here's your 14 first alert forecast. Overnight, mostly clear with a low of 67 and some patchy fog possible late. Tomorrow, mostly sunny with a high of 87. Tomorrow night, mostly clear and calm with a low of 65. And Saturday, mostly sunny with a high of 88 and a 20% chance of a stray shower. I'm meteorologist Arden Gregory with your 14 first alert forecast.
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1: It was painted red, the stripe was white, it was 18 feet from the bow to the stern light. 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

0: 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You can catch the morning edition of Cromwell Ag Radio 5:20 every weekday morning. We're up when you are, farmers and ranchers, and we bring you the latest ag news all day long until the markets close at 3 o'clock. Thanks to our old buddy Jeff Nally. 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

0: That's Nina Carter here on our Country Music Thursday Night Get-Together. I'm Doyle King. I'll be right back with another Texas-sized music set. Alabama kicks it off next. 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

0: So, what makes 94.7 WBIO sound so good? George Strait, Conway and Loretta, Dolly Parton, and Randy Travis. 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
1: Well, I lost my heart on the day we met, but I gained a lot that I don't regret.

0: They're the Mavericks. What a crying shame here on our country music get-together. Tanya Tucker's coming up. She kicks off a nice long Texas-sized music set. We're going to head straight into that right after this.
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5: I'm Howard Doug Basham, and I've known Brian his whole life. 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No slow songs. 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
2: ABC News, I'm Dave Packer. The FBI arrested a 35-year-old woman who was allegedly plotting to attack the New York State Capitol building in Albany.
3: The FBI says Jessica Bowie pledged allegiance to ISIS and began plotting to set off explosives to, quote, destroy as much of the Capitol as possible. But they say she began unknowingly communicating with FBI informants a few weeks ago, just as she began surveilling the Capitol and buying bomb materials.
2: ABC's Peter Haralambos. Indiana Governor Mike Braun says $5 million has been spent so far on flood recovery in his state. Floods have turned deadly there following several days of torrential rain. Some communities waiting almost 10 days for power to be restored. Severe weather up and down the East Coast tonight. A possible tornado damaging or destroying dozens of cabanas at an Atlantic Beach club on New York's Long Island this evening. And in Dover, Delaware, a suspected tornado caused extensive damage to two hotels and knocked out power across parts of the city. This is ABC News. Beauty brand Neutrogena is responding after social media pages have been inundated with backlash.
4: Neutrogena is apologizing for its treatment of Hayden Panettiere. She said that she was dropped for speaking out about her postpartum depression. After a social media backlash from fans since her passing, Neutrogena admits it made her feel unsupported during a very difficult time. The statement saying, "This is not what Neutrogena stands for or who we want to be." Wayne Cabot, ABC News.
2: A Department of Homeland Security official today confirmed a deportation flight has landed in Haiti for the first time since the Trump administration ended temporary protected status for thousands of Haitians living in the U.S. Haitian officials reported 161 people, including several teenagers, were questioned by police and released after arrival at Cap Haitien Airport after a deportation flight from Alexandria, Louisiana, arrived this afternoon. Dave Packer, ABC News.
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14: Here's your 14 first alert forecast. Overnight, mostly clear with a low of 67 and some patchy fog possible late. Tomorrow, mostly sunny with a high of 87. Tomorrow night, mostly clear and calm with a low of 65. And Saturday, mostly sunny with a high of 88 and a 20% chance of a stray shower. I'm meteorologist Arden Gregory with your 14 first alert forecast.
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It's Dolly, where everything's happening. Yeah, two doors down. I'm worried about her. I know she's taking some more time off, still not up to 100%. But man, that woman just goes and goes and goes. She deserves a little rest. Here's Steve Warner, Life's Highway.

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0: Johnny McDowell, you're going to ruin my bad reputation. Yeah, he's doing great these days. I had some health issues last year, but took care of that and just seems to be back on track. On the way, Alabama and Tracy.
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0: Tracy Lawrence,
1: in Texas Tornado. So he had a tattoo the other day on his, I think it's his right forearm of his Mount Rushmore of country music. I think it was Willie and Chris, maybe. I don't know if it was the Highwaymen, but it was like that. Haggard was included in that. Anyway, yeah, he is dedicated to country music, even has the ink. Sawyer Brown in a minute, and Tricia.
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1: ABC News, I'm Dave Packer. A charter plane with eight people on board crashed in a remote area of western Alaska, says a federal official. A search and rescue operation is underway. An Albany woman appeared in federal court on terrorism charges today. The FBI arrested 35-year-old Jessica Bowie, saying she planned to attack the New York State Capitol building.
2: FBI officials say they became aware of Bowie after she was active on social media, allegedly posting increasingly radical comments. They say on May 28th, Bowie allegedly swore allegiance to the leader of ISIS, becoming a member. Then the FBI set up a sting where at least three undercover informants posing as Islamic radicals say they made contact with Bowie. She allegedly discussed executing the plot, including what would happen if she encountered police.
1: ABC's Pierre Thomas. Jurors in the Duane Keeby D. Davis murder trial spent the day listening to a 2008 recording in which prosecutors say Davis admitted having a role in the murder of rapper Tupac Shakur. This is ABC News. Sources tell ABC News that the FBI seized former Democratic Congressman Eric Swalwell's electronic devices as part of an ongoing criminal investigation. ABC's Perry Russum has more.
3: Sources tell ABC News former Congressman Eric Swalwell was served a warrant by federal agents Saturday night at San Francisco International Airport. They seized his laptop and his iPhone. The next day, agents searched his home in Washington, D.C. The California Democrat, once a rising star, resigned in disgrace amid accusations of sexual misconduct. Sources tell ABC News the criminal investigation centers around allegations of sexual assault. Swalwell has denied ever assaulting anybody.
1: The mayor of Omaha, Nebraska, announced police officers assigned to the city's largest public school district will not be using shock gloves. Omaha Public School Superintendent had requested Tuesday that school resource officers no longer use the gloves, which can deliver painful electric shocks to subdue people and are used by some ICE agents in some jails. Dave Packer, ABC News.
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9: Here's your 14 first alert forecast. Overnight, mostly clear with a low of 67 and some patchy fog possible late. Tomorrow, mostly sunny with a high of 87. Tomorrow night, mostly clear and calm with a low of 65. And Saturday, mostly sunny with a high of 88 and a 20% chance of a stray shower. I'm meteorologist Arden Gregory with your 14 first alert forecast.
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Oak Ridge Boys, Garth Brooks, George Strait, and Martina McBride? 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

0: It's Mary Chapin, a little bit on the silly side and down at the twist and shout. I've got Blackhawk on the way and Janie.
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0: One of the saddest songs ever recorded, of course, that's Reba. 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

0: Leroy Parnell, yeah. On the road. Yeah, I mentioned I'm taking my mama on a road trip. All over Texas, really. And driving her to all these different places to see. A lot of people she wants to see. You know, she's 89 now. So in a lot of ways, she's outlived a lot of people. So we're going to see a lot of those people who don't get out too much anymore. You know, it's going to be a good trip. I'll let you know about it when I get back. Travis in a minute and Josh.
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The devil bowed his head because he knew that he'd been beat. And he laid that golden fiddle on the ground at Johnny's feet. Johnny said, "Devil, just come on back if you ever want to try again. 'Cause I told you once, you son of a gun,

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0: Patricia Yearwood, yeah, song written by the amazing Kim Ritchie, who wrote quite a few hits back in the late 90s, 2000s, still out there performing and writing songs. Hey, Vern Gosden on the way and Daryl Singletary.
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0: Janie Fricky, she's single again. Probably got caught texting somebody who wasn't her spouse. Yeah, technology, man, it can burn you. Colin Ray in a minute and Shelley West.
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George Strait, Conway and Loretta, Dolly Parton, and Randy Travis. 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

Larry, Steve, and Rudy singing about the greatest rodeo in our country, the Houston Livestock Show Rodeo. I think now they just call it Houston Rodeo. 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

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Oak Ridge Boys, Garth Brooks, George Strait, and Martina McBride? 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

0: Man, they sounded so good together. Clint Black, Wynonna, and A Bad Goodbye back when they were kind of starting out. Really great stuff. Hey, Roseanne Cash in just a couple of minutes with a favorite. And Tracy on the way.
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1: ABC News, I'm Dave Packer. Alaska Senator Lisa Murkowski offering her condolences after the FAA says a small plane, a Cessna 441, crashed in a remote western Alaska area near Cape Newenham Thursday. 8 people were on board. A search and rescue operation initiated. The FAA will investigate. An American woman accused of pledging allegiance to ISIS and planning an attack on the New York State Capitol building. The FBI arresting 35-year-old Jessica Bowie, charges of providing material support to ISIS. John Cohen, ABC News contributor and former Homeland Security official, says having a female terror suspect is rare but not unheard of.
2: Typically, these types of plots are conducted by men. 98% of mass shootings are conducted by male offenders, but there are examples.
1: Severe weather up and down the East Coast Thursday night in Dover, Delaware, a state of emergency after a suspected tornado caused extensive damage to 2 hotels and knocked out power across parts of the city. This is ABC News. As members of the administration warn of entering a new phase in the war with Iran, word that a Navy aircraft carrier is coming home. ABC's Rachel Scott has more.
3: After 272 days at sea, the 5,000 sailors and Marines on the USS Lincoln are finally heading home. As the war dragged on, conditions on board deteriorating. Sailors' family members telling the Military Times at least 2 sailors trying to jump overboard. President Trump has dismissed concerns.
4: Has the deployment gone on too long?
5: No. Not nearly long enough.
3: The war now about to enter month 7.
1: Iran's foreign minister strongly condemning President Trump's new threat of economic sanctions on the country. The U.S. Army's 9th Brigade Engineer Battalion is offering a special incentive for troops who reenlist soon. 4 extra days off in November, timed to the release of the video game Grand Theft Auto 6. Dave Packer, ABC News.
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10: Here's your 14 first alert forecast. Overnight, mostly clear with a low of 67 and some patchy fog possible late. Tomorrow, mostly sunny with a high of 87. Tomorrow night, mostly clear and calm with a low of 65. And Saturday, mostly sunny with a high of 88 and a 20% chance of a stray shower. I'm meteorologist Arden Gregory with your 14 first alert forecast.
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0: From her album Can't Run From Yourself, it's Tanya Tucker, and the last song of hers that topped the charts, It's a Little Too Late, currently on her farewell tour this summer. And also on their farewell tour this year, Alabama, coming up next.
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5: Well, good Friday morning. I'm Jeff Downey. This is the morning edition of the Cromwell Ag Radio Network. It is brought to you by Rural King, America's farm and home store. Well, we're enjoying some cooler temperatures, and looks like that could last for just a little bit. In the news this morning, we have a group of former agriculture leaders in Washington that are reaching out to Congress and suggesting let agriculture policy become important again and move it forward. Let it be a part of campaigns. And frankly, listen to us. Listen to farmers talking about the things that need to be done. If you look at campaign comments and issues that are being discussed, agriculture is really not at the center of the plate. And that's one of the thoughts of this group this morning. You'll hear from John Doggett, the former CEO of the National Corn Growers Association. Now, on the Midwestern Crop Tour, the Pro Farmer Midwestern Crop Tour, things were better yesterday in terms of yield potential, but still under a year ago in both Iowa and in Illinois. These are two states that throughout this season have consistently shown better than expected, or at least better yields than many have thought. In Iowa, the group put the average yield at 193.98, so let's just say 94 bushels an acre. A year ago, we were at 198, so still under last year's forecast. The three-year average, though, at 191. For Minnesota, the highest yield that we have seen, 199.01 expected for this year. But last year, that was 202. And for the three-year average, only 183. Soybean pod counts in Iowa were at 1362. Last year, that was 1384. The three-year average, 1295. Soy pod counts in Minnesota were at 1257. Last year, 1247. The three-year average, though, at 1089. So you'd have to say the potential for yield for both corn and soy in Iowa and Minnesota better than any other state that has been surveyed yet this year. In the marketplace, September corn closed 5¾ cents higher. December corn was up 5½. September soybeans were down a penny and a half. November soybeans down 3/4 cent. September Chicago wheat was up 2½. Coming up, John Doggett with the agricultural groups reaching out to those in Washington. He's next here on the Morning Edition, brought to you by Rural King on the Cromwell Ag Radio Network. 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Good morning. I'm Jeff Nally on the Cromwell Ag Radio Network. This morning, we're bringing back a familiar voice to agriculture. John Doggett spent a number of years with the American Farm Bureau Federation and then to the corn growers and led their effort in Washington. And then for a period of time before he moved off to retirement pastures, was the CEO of the National Corn Growers Association. And John, this morning we're talking about this group, Restore American Agriculture. It is a website and a number of individuals who still have a passion for agriculture speaking up. Great Congress. How do you see the effort on Capitol Hill of doing the people's work?
6: Well, they got to get an F. I mean, let's just take one single issue. Because of the war in Iran, gas prices went up and went up and went up. Corn farmers aren't making enough money because we're not producing enough ethanol. We're not, we've got plenty of corn to make plenty of ethanol. Why can't we get E15? That's a slam dunk. Why didn't that happen?
5: Brazil moving to 32%, by the way.
6: Brazil's being a leader on some of these things, and we better start figuring out how we're going to be the leaders again.
5: We wait 2 years, we'll have a 10-year farm bill that was approved in 2018. You remember that one?
6: Well, I think this is part of the problem, is that the promise of, well, we'll send you a check rather than deal with the contentious issues. We'll send you a check rather than explore and deal with the systemic changes that are occurring in agriculture today. And those changes have been accelerated because of decisions made in Washington, D.C. Yet nobody in Washington, D.C. wants to deal with the systemic problems. And because they're difficult, they're complicated, they're hard. But, you know, if Congress would listen to farmers, listen to ranchers, get out in the countryside and hold town hall meetings, hold field hearings, do the things that they need to do to represent their constituents, I think we could start solving some of these problems rather than just have the bitter, acrimonious back and forth that we have in Washington.
5: So they discuss that the states are signing people up for the Supplemental Nutrition Assistance Program. The state people are signing people up for SNAP. But apparently, instead of fraud, we have error rates. And those error rates have been very high and identified that something needs to be done. So that's a part of the reconciliation last summer. But now, as we're talking about a farm bill, a one-year extension on the states paying a part of those error rates. The minority side of the aisle wants 2 years. The majority says 1 year. And as a result of that conflict, there's no farm bill that came through the Senate Ag Committee just before this summer recess. I thought we put nutrition and ag together so that we could get farm policy approved.
6: Well, that's exactly the problem, because the Democrats said over and over again, if you pass the one beautiful bill with these SNAP provisions in it, we are going to have a very difficult time supporting a farm bill. They were clear about that. And to now go ahead and say, well, these Democrats aren't going to vote for a farm bill. They said that they wouldn't. The air rate thing, I mean, I've talked to folks in the hunger community. They have made it so complex for a you take a single mom who's working two jobs to try to support the family, and they put all of this paper requirement on these folks and all sorts of hoops. Boy, we're just trying to feed folks. I have a lot of folks out here in this country that are hungry. I go to the food bank warehouse once a month, deliver a truckload of stuff. And I talk to those folks there, and they said, you cannot believe how much need there is. And you know, I'd like to think we can figure out how to feed people in this country.
5: Well, if the state person is signing up for a federal program, they don't really have any skin in the game. So it would make sense that that necessarily wouldn't be perfect. But the need is real. As you suggest, the need is real. But it's nutrition that is the biggest part of the funding, biggest part of the budget of the Farm Bill. And now farmers are working with a farm bill that was approved in 2018, but largely based on data established in 2012 and 2014. And John, ag has changed a bunch since then.
6: Well, you know, we used to say at the corn growers, you know, if you haven't been on a corn farm in the last 5 years, you haven't been on a corn farm. And I think that's accelerating. I think the change going on the farm at the fork of the creek is enormous. And we are posed because of AI and a lot of different things that are coming down the pike. That change is going to be accelerated every single month. And yet we're still dealing with farm policy that goes clear back 25 years. And we need to start talking about don't look back, let's look forward. What kind of policies do we need in the 2030s to support agriculture in this country?
5: You know, we talked earlier this week with Kip Thom, who has been charged by Secretary of Ag Brooke Rollins to look at the methodology behind reports. Look at the methodology for how the USDA comes up with acreage data, how it projects yields, because we have a lot more resources available to us than just boots on the ground and some technology that farmers are collecting when they plant the crop. And at the same time, we also have satellite and drone technology that's given us a pretty accurate picture of how many acres are planted, not to mention that's reported to the FSA, and not to mention the satellite data that's available. So whether the government uses it or not, the industry is paying attention to this. So bringing this of age is something that now is just catching on Washington, but it's not into farm programs yet.
6: I remember when I first worked on Capitol Hill in early 88, and my boss, Congressman Ron Marlaney from Montana, he was complaining all the time, why don't these agencies, you know, use their computers? Why can't the computers at one agency not talk to the other? The agencies and the departments have always been behind the eight ball on changes, the technological changes that the rest of the world is doing. I mean, we're still working with old computers, old software, all of that stuff. We need to modernize this stuff.
5: I want to go back to a conversation you and I had just before you retired. We were in St. Louis. The hotel is across from the ballpark, and there were meetings that were going on there. And you made this statement, and I have repeated it before, and I gave you credit for it, that we should not be surprised that the people in the legislature are fighting. Because when they campaigned, they said, I want to go to Washington and fight. And they all said they wanted to go to Washington and fight. So why should we be surprised that they're in Washington and they're fighting?
6: Amen. You know what? We had the primary down here in Florida on Tuesday, and one of the candidates who's now in the general election for mayor of Tallahassee, her whole thing, her whole campaign is based around one simple message. Let's quit bickering. What a refreshing way to go ahead and look at politics. But yeah, we're sending people to Washington wondering why they're fighting and not dealing with the problems that exist in my neighborhood or Fork of the Creek in Montana or wherever else in this country we go. Those, you know, I was in Montana in most of 23 and most of 24 and saw the ads for the John Tester, Tim Sheehy race, the Senate race in Montana. Montana just barely has 1 million people. They spent $250 million on that race. And I did not see a single ad, and I asked my friends and I asked my family. They didn't either. Not a single ad about agriculture.
5: This morning we're talking with John Doggett, and he is the past CEO of the National Corn Growers Association and one of 44 other bipartisan agriculture leaders who sent a letter again to leadership on Capitol Hill. let's talk about the message and talk about what needs to be done. And perhaps that involves you. Stay tuned next here on the Morning Edition of the Cromwell Ag Radio Network. 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Good morning and welcome back to the Morning Edition of the Cromwell Ag Radio Network. Yesterday in the export sales report for the USDA, there was announced purchases of the Chinese for U.S. soy. The question is, as President Xi Jinping is planning to come to the U.S. next month, will there be additional purchases that might include the feed grain market?
7: Well, Xi Jinping is expected in the U.S. next month. How big is the wild card that China holds with regard to grains and, for that matter, fuel?
8: It's massive for anything they want to buy. You know, when they step into the market, it is a game changer. So we're excited about this, the China Board of Trade that U.S. is setting up with China to, take a different approach. It is a managed trade approach, but there are certain economies like China that we need to manage trade with and ensure that they're living up to the commitments that they make. You know, phase one agreement under the first Trump administration was great for corn, but they didn't live up to it in a lot of other areas. So I think establishing this board to oversee the trade between us and China is a good thing. You never know how much corn they're going to need from one year to the next because they keep that, you know, under lock and key. But when they do step in the market, they do it in a big way. We'd love to see ethanol get back in there. We were shipped out of 150 million gallons or so several years ago. There's opportunity for ethanol as well, even as they adopt electric cars very rapidly.
7: Ryan, I noted some of the names of your teams have changed, and I wonder, how would those name changes reflect the mission of the Grains Council, or rather the adaptation to shifting that we're seeing in global markets?
8: You know, the major change that we've had is in the overall name change of the organization. We went from the U.S. Grains Council to the U.S. Grains and Bioproducts Council. That really reflects the shift in strategy that we've undertaken over the past 10 to 12 years to put a high emphasis on ethanol promotion around the world. I mentioned how important it is to continue ethanol exports to the globe and the importance for the corn and the sorghum farmers, their crops go. And so we saw that as a way to really incorporate into the name the reality of our day-to-day operations, which has really shifted towards that value-added approach of creating the value with ethanol and distillers grains in the United States and creating those jobs in the United States and then exporting our value to the world.
7: When I see the name bioproducts, I immediately think of renewable fuel, but are there other growing bioproducts that if industry in the U.S. were to expand could satisfy a demand in the globe?
8: Well, the top one we have our eyes on is marine fuel, sustainable marine fuel. That industry, and just the container ships alone, consume 135 billion gallons with a B per year of fuel. So if we can just get a fraction of that as ethanol, 10% of that, I think that's 13.5 billion gallons, not too far away from what we're producing as a nation today. So it could really change the face of change the look of the American ethanol industry and certainly boost our farmers' bottom lines around the country.
7: The next couple of questions are similar that I ask not only of Jim Sutter of the U.S. Soy Export Council, but I would share with you. Does our sustainability story in the U.S. with production, does it gain us an advantage, or is it gaining us an advantage in the global arena?
8: Well, you mentioned my friend Jim at USEC. So I've got to start by saying they're doing a fantastic job and have for many years on the sustainability front. And we've kind of followed suit over the last few years. We've developed the corn sustainability assurance protocol, and we issue records of sustainability to any importer that would like to obtain one free of charge. We're starting to see a lot of traction there. We've shipped about 22 million tons of corn under this sustainability program with those records of sustainability. Sorghum, we're just getting started with that. So we've shipped a few hundred million bushels of that with a record of sustainability. And yes, we're seeing more and more customers demand it and request it. And we've been asked for the last few years as we've been developing this program, when is it going to make or break a sale? And you may have seen in recent export sales reports, we're starting to sell corn to Thailand for the first time in a long, long time. And that's a culmination of efforts of our Southeast Asia team and our team in D.C. and U.S. government working to get this done to satisfy that import demand. They just haven't bought from us for a long time. They came to us and they said, we need to somehow ensure that the American farmers not burning their fields after harvest. That's a practice that's undertaken in a lot of countries, certainly not in the United States. And we were able to certify that through the record of sustainability. And that really just put us over the edge. That question's finally been answered. When are we going to get a sale that's make or break based on sustainability? And Thailand is a perfect example that's happening right now.
7: Is there any way to replace the value of having the U.S. producer shake hands with the customer and have an opportunity to discuss the product, meet the customer?
8: There's not for us. This is a relationship business. And when our producers are able to go over to another nation and go into a feed mill or going into a hog operation and meet the folks that are buying our grains, or vice versa, when they come over and they tour our fields and they make those relationships, those are lasting relationships. Folks stay in contact for years on end, and building those relationships is what we've always been about. It is a relationship business, and we appreciate the opportunity to do that.
7: Two words that contrast. One is price, and the other is value. And when I talk to Jim Sutter, he says, no, we may not be the cheapest soybean in the world, but we have a value advantage, and there are customers who understand the value. So whether it's our sustainability story or the quality of the product that we put in the hold of the vessel, Ryan, do we have a value story for the global customer?
8: We certainly do. And it's difficult in a commodity world to distinguish yourself from a competitor. You know, by definition, a commodity should be a homogenous product, should be the same all across the board. But we found, as we dive into it, the starch extractability of U.S. corn is 3 to 4% higher than that of our competitors. So, and that's not the starch content, it's the ability to extract it or the ability for an animal to digest it. We found that it's just higher than our competitors. And that's real money for wet millers on their bottom line when they're able to steep that corn for a shorter period of time and get a higher throughput in that wet mill. You know, that is real money towards their bottom line. Same thing with an animal. If that animal is better to able to better absorb the starch that's found in our corn, that is a difference maker. And that's the story that we're trying to tell to the world. And also one more thing is on the handling of it. We do have a softer corn than that of our competitors. And the wear and tear on feed mills is much less than it is when they run that Flint corn through coming out of Brazil.
7: Ryan, are the world's customers now more likely to accept new technologies that might be gene-edited crops instead of GMO and the use of biologicals in production as opposed to chemistries?
8: I think so. You know, certainly not my area of expertise, but we're seeing more acceptance of the gene editing techniques than we are the GMO. And this is in places where GM has always been sensitive issues, like Europe, like Africa. You know, in other parts of the world, they recognize the safety of our genetically modified crops, and we ship a lot of it to them. But in some of these more sensitive areas, that's where I'm seeing gene editing really gain more acceptance, because they like the idea that you're not introducing a foreign trait into that kernel. So, you know, a lot of work to do on that front still, but I think we'll come out okay with higher acceptance on the gene editing.
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5: Good morning and welcome back to the Morning Edition. 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Today, mostly sunny and hot. The mercury moves into the low 90s and the heat index near 106. Tonight, mostly clear, down to 75. Tomorrow, more of the same. Sunny with a high in the low 90s and a heat index at 105. Thursday night, a 50-50 chance of showers and thunderstorms, otherwise a low of 74. Sunshine for Friday with a high in the mid-80s, clear Friday night, 64. Sunny Saturday with a high of 87.
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10: Generous sunshine across Western Kentucky in the wake of a front. Highs at 88. Mainly clear, cooling down to 66 tonight. Saturday, mostly sunny. A 10% chance of a stray storm during the afternoon. Nothing severe. Highs at 87. Clear, cooler on Saturday night. Lows will dip to 62. Sunday, sunny skies. Low humidity for this time of year. Highs only at 83. I'm 14, First Alert, meteorologist Byron Douglas.
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That's old Hank Williams Jr. Country Roots Morning Show. I'm your host, Basham. Let's go behind the country this morning with Mark Chestnut. Before most of America knew that voice, Mark was already learning how to entertain people in Texas honky-tonks. His dad, Bob Chestnut, was a singer and record collector, so Mark grew up around country music anyways. By his teenage years, he was already performing, and eventually he became a regular around Belmont, Texas club scene. Then the early 90s arrived. Too Cold at Home, Brother Jukebox, Your Love's a Miracle, and later, Bubba Shot the Jukebox, Almost Goodbye, and Going Through the Big D. Mark Chestnut sounded traditional at a time when country music was exploding commercially, and I think that's why those records still sound so good. He didn't sound like somebody trying to play country. He sounded like a guy who already spent years singing it before Nashville ever showed up. That's this hour's Behind the Country, Mark Chestnut.

0: I'm Jeff Daly on the Cromwell Ag Radio Network. We've seen commodity prices appreciate through the week this week, and yesterday actually put the corn market back above $5 a bushel. It's been a year and a half since we've seen that particular move. Nearly every state that had been surveyed up until yesterday had shown average corn yields under the year before and either under or close to the three-year average. The two exceptions came at the last day of the tour, where Iowa corn was put with an average yield of 194 bushels an acre. Last year, though, that was 198. The three-year average suggests a crop on par with the average at 191.34. For the state of Minnesota, it proved to be the garden spot of the tour this year. The average corn yield was put at 199 bushels an acre, but last year, that was 202. The three-year average at 183. So overall, yield potential for Iowa and Minnesota closer to average than we have seen. Soybean pod counts show the same. Soy counts in Iowa in a 3x3 square, 1,362 pods. A year ago, that was 1,384, but the three-year average is at 1,295. Soy pod counts in Minnesota at 1,257, last year at 1,247, but the three-year average at 1,089. I'm Jeff Daly.
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4: Generous sunshine across Western Kentucky in the wake of a front. Highs at 88. Mainly clear, cooling down to 66 tonight. Saturday, mostly sunny. A 10% chance of a stray storm during the afternoon. Nothing severe. Highs at 87. Clear, cooler on Saturday night. Lows will dip to 62. Sunday, sunny skies. Low humidity for this time of year. Highs only at 83. I'm 14, First Alert, meteorologist Byron Douglas.
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1: All right, welcome to the show, Johnny Cash, Country Roots Morning Show. I'm your host, Basham. Hey, y'all remember when Friday night was an event? You know, especially when you're younger. You didn't have 400 streaming services. You figured out where everybody was meeting. Maybe you cruised around town, high school football, some pizza, going into Blockbuster video, went to somebody's house probably, and somehow you made all those plans without a group text. That's actually the part I don't understand. How did 12 people all end up at the same place at the same time without anybody sharing their location? It's crazy to me because we can't even get two people together right now. Hey, coming up, we got the Oak Ridge Boys, a little fancy free. 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

Leanne Rimes, one-way ticket right here on the Country Roots Morning Show. I'm your host, Basham. All brought to you by American Legion, Pulse 9. Hey, coming up after 7, we're cranking up a 90s country song you don't hear nearly enough anymore. We'll go behind the country with one of those guys who helped define the sound of the decade. We'll talk Friday night football, some things happening around Owensboro, and later this morning, we've got the Gary's Drive-In Country Roots Double Shot. It's Friday. Stay with me. We're just getting started. Right now is Billy Currington. Good Directions, 94.7 WBIO.

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9: Reporting for Cromwell Media News, I'm Rob Nichols. Officials are identifying a man who was seriously injured in a home explosion in Middleburg County Tuesday morning. The Central City Fire Department reports 47-year-old Jimmy Bryant, resident of the home, was found in the street with significant burns following the blast. A preliminary investigation says a large amount of gasoline that was in the home was ignited, causing the explosion. Bryant was flown to Nashville Trauma Center, where he remains hospitalized. There's no word yet how gasoline got into the home or why. Kentucky Fire Marshal's Office is investigating with assistance from Kentucky State Police, the ATF, and the FBI. An Evansville man's been sentenced a second time to 30 years in prison for the death of his 11-month-old son. Taylor Fisher was convicted of neglect of a dependent, resulting in death, and originally sentenced to the same 30 years. He was retried on that charge and convicted again. Fisher's son had fentanyl and other drugs in his system when he died in October of 2023. The number of first-time filings for unemployment in Kentucky are increasing. That's according to the U.S. Department of Labor, which says for the week ending August 15, there were more than 1,900 first-time filings in the state, higher than the week prior. Nationally, the number of initial filings decreased compared to the week before. Be sure to tune in to your favorite Cromwell Media station. 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
4: Generous sunshine across Western Kentucky in the wake of a front. Highs at 88. Mainly clear, cooling down to 66 tonight. Saturday, mostly sunny. A 10% chance of a stray storm during the afternoon. Nothing severe. Highs at 87. Clear, cooler on Saturday night. Lows will dip to 62. Sunday, sunny skies. Low humidity for this time of year. Highs only at 83. I'm 14, First Alert, meteorologist Byron Douglas.
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0: Timber girl down on the farm. That's how we start in the 7 o'clock hour right here on Friday. That's the stuff I want to keep finding. Those 90 songs that hit, you know every word, but nobody seems to pull them out anymore. Good morning, Owensboro. I'm Basham. Country Roots Morning Show is rolling till 9 o'clock, but we still got things going. Let's keep it moving.
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John Berry, I think about it all the time right here on the Country Roots Morning Show. Basham here. It's all brought to you by American Legion Post 9. Coming up, we got some great stuff happening on the Country Roots Morning Show. Going to talk to you a little bit about the Country Roots anniversary. It's coming up September 5th. I'm super excited. I got some of my good buddies going to play some live music. We got some free food, or not free food, sorry. Disregard. We have some food trucks and we have some vendors, but the event is free. So yeah, I'll talk a little bit more about that. Coming up, we have John Anderson. I've got it made. 94.7 WBIO.

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0: Wild and Jackson Country Roots Morning Show. Basham here. Let's go behind the country with a little Joe Diffie. Joe's one of those guys whose voice is so tied to the 90s that you hear about 5 seconds and know exactly who it is. But his road to Nashville wasn't some overnight story. Before the hits, Joe worked regular jobs. He worked in a foundry and had been through some tough times financially before making the move to Nashville. Once there, he worked a Gibson guitar while singing demos and trying to get his own music heard. Then 1990 comes along and his debut single, Home, goes to number one. Then you start getting It's the Devil Dance and Third Rock from the Sun, Pickup Man, John Deere Green, Bigger Than the Beatles. That's a pretty good reminder when you hear Pickup Man blasting out the radio. Before anybody knew Joe Diffie, he was just another guy working a job and chasing Nashville whenever he could, you know. And that's the behind the country for this hour, Mr. Joe Diffie.
1: I could tell he'd had a tough life by the way he sat and stared. And me, I'd come to push and shove.

0: Keith Urban, where the blacktop ends, right here on the Country Roots Morning Show. Listen, this is what August in Owensboro is supposed to start feeling like. Friday night, stadium lights, marching bands are warming up, concession stand going, everybody wearing school colors. And I think high school football is one of those things that's bigger than just football team, you know what I mean? There's band kids, cheerleaders, coaches, parents, volunteers, students. The people have been sitting in the same spot in those bleachers for 30 years. There's just something about a small-town Friday night football game. If you got a local team playing, let's go support those kids right there. Today, we got a bunch of games coming up. 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

0: I'm Jeff Alley on the Cromwell Ag Radio Network. Farmland values across the Central Corn Belt unchanged in the second quarter of 2026. That compared with a year ago, marking the slowest annual growth since late 2024. That's according to the Fed Reserve Bank of Chicago survey of agricultural lenders. The survey found no quarter-to-quarter change in the value of good farmland across Illinois, Indiana, and Iowa. Illinois and Iowa posted annual gains. Indiana and Wisconsin declined. Adjusted for inflation, district farmland values fell 3.7% year-over-year. That's the largest real decline since 2016. Most lenders expect values to remain stable in the third quarter, 81% forecasting no change, 43% describing farmland as overvalued. Lenders said investment demand from data centers and renewable energy projects helping to support land prices. In the meantime, agricultural credit conditions weakened, repayment problems increasing, and loan demand reaching unusually high levels. Pro Farmer Crop Tour yesterday put Iowa corn at 194 bushels an acre compared to last year's 198, and in Minnesota, the best of the tour at 199, but still under last year's 202. I'm Jeff Nally.
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5: Generous sunshine across Western Kentucky in the wake of a front. Highs at 88. Mainly clear, cooling down to 66 tonight. Saturday, mostly sunny. A 10% chance of a stray storm during the afternoon. Nothing severe. Highs at 87. Clear, cooler on Saturday night. Lows will dip to 62. Sunday, sunny skies. Low humidity for this time of year. Highs only at 83. I'm Board Team First Alert Meteorologist Byron Douglas.
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Travis Jarrett, here's a quarter to call someone who cares. Basham, Country Roots Morning Show. We're going to have a little fun. We're doing the concession stand power ranking. Okay, this is what I think is the power ranking of concession stand. We're speaking of ball games, right? Kind of piggybacking on the Friday Night Lights there. So I'm going to rank the concession stand. We got the hot dog, number one. There's nothing better than a high school football game hot dog. You know what I mean? Some local parent out there just grilling his heart out. And it might be a female, too. She might be grilling her heart out. You never know. All you know is it tastes good. Then you got the popcorn coming in number two. You look around, everybody's got a bag of popcorn. There's something about popcorn. Number three is nachos. Now, they're a little bit on the pricier side than the hot dog and the popcorn, but they're still just as good. If you got the $5 or $6, splurge a little bit. Let's do a little walk with a little nacho. Coming in at number four on my list is the walking taco. Now, not everyone has them, okay? But the walking taco is one of the newcomers in the concession stand world. Then you got the hamburger coming in after that. They might be a little, they might flip flop there, but you ain't beating that hot dog. You know what I mean? People, kids, older people, they love the hot dogs. Then you got the candy. That's when the kids come in. They're getting all the candy. Depending on where you are, somebody's grandma is back there making something that has no business being that good at a high school football game. What is the first thing you're getting when you go to a concession stand? Let's have a conversation. You know, don't tell me you don't eat at the concession stand either, because that's not even correct. That's part of the ticket's price, as far as I'm concerned. You come in, you go right to the concession stand, and then you go find your seat. Anyways, I've talked too long about this concession stand. Coming up, we got Rodney Crowell, Above and Beyond, 94.7 WBIO.

0: Clay Walker, rumor has it right here, Country Roots Morning Show, bashing with you. If you're trying to figure out something to do this weekend, downtown Owensboro and the riverfront are always an easy option. 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Sometimes you don't need a giant weekend plan. I'm going to tell you right now, just get out of the house is all I'm saying. Coming up, we got some more classic country. Keep it tuned right here, 94.7 WBIO.
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0: Old Dixieland Delight right here on the Country Roots Morning Show. I'm Basham, brought to you by American Legion Post 9. I got a guest in the studio before she's got to head out and get her day done. Good morning, Avery.
1: Hi.
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0: No, you know how. Okay. Do it like the Bashams do it. Okay. Give them a good morning.
1: Good morning.
0: That's right. If that doesn't wake you up, I don't know what will. Hey, I got to take her to school. But, hey, you listen to some classic country. We got a little Kenny Chesney, a little Big Star. 94.7.
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4: Reporting for Cromwell Media News, I'm Rob Nichols. Officials are identifying a man who was seriously injured in a home explosion in Middleburg County Tuesday morning. The Central City Fire Department reports 47-year-old Jimmy Bryant, resident of the home, was found in the street with significant burns following the blast. A preliminary investigation says a large amount of gasoline that was in the home was ignited, causing the explosion. Bryant was flown to Nashville Trauma Center, where he remains hospitalized. There's no word yet how gasoline got into the home or why. Kentucky Fire Marshal's Office is investigating with assistance from Kentucky State Police, the ATF, and the FBI. An Evansville man's been sentenced a second time to 30 years in prison for the death of his 11-month-old son. Taylor Fisher was convicted of neglect of a dependent, resulting in death, and originally sentenced to the same 30 years. He was retried on that charge and convicted again. Fisher's son had fentanyl and other drugs in his system when he died in October of 2023. The number of first-time filings for unemployment in Kentucky are increasing. That's according to the U.S. Department of Labor, which says for the week ending August 15, there are more than 1,900 first-time filings in the state, higher than the week prior. Nationally, the number of initial filings decreased compared to the week before. 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
12: Generous sunshine across Western Kentucky in the wake of a front. Highs at 88. Mainly clear, cooling down to 66 tonight. Saturday, mostly sunny. A 10% chance of a stray storm during the afternoon. Nothing severe. Highs at 87. Clear, cooler on Saturday night. Lows will dip to 62. Sunday, sunny skies. Low humidity for this time of year. Highs only at 83. I'm 14, First Alert, meteorologist Byron Douglas.
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Two back-to-back songs from one great artist. It's Friday, so we're keeping this thing country. This morning, Tracy Byrd. Here's I'm From the Country on the Country Roots Morning Show.

0: Tracy Byrd, two in a row. I'm from the country and holding heaven. That's some good 90s country right there. Your Gary's Drive-In Country Roots Double Shot brought to you by Gary's Drive-In. Keep it tuned right here. 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

Country Roots Morning Show. I'm Basham, all brought to you by American Legion Pulse 9. Since we just heard two from Tracy Byrd, let's go behind the country one last time this morning. Tracy came out of Belmont, Texas, the same area that gave us Mark Chestnut, and there's actually a connection there. Byrd was singing locally and developing his sound in that Texas honky-tonk environment before landing his deal with MCA. Then in 93, he gets his first number one with Holdin' Heaven. But the song that really became part of his identity came a few years later, The Keeper of the Stars. It wasn't originally the giant chart topper you might expect from how enduring it became, but it took on a life of its own. It became one of those songs people connected to weddings, relationships. Then you got the other Tracy Byrd, Watermelon Crawl, I'm From the Country, 10 Rounds with Jose Cuervo. He could give you a beautiful country ballad and then turn right around and give you a song everybody wanted to crank up. That's a pretty good career. That's your Behind the Country, Tracy Byrd.

0: I'm Jeff Alley on the Cromwell Ag Radio Network. December corn is down 0.75 cents in the overnight. November soybeans down 4.75 cents. December Chicago wheat is down 1.25 cents. In the market yesterday, we were higher. December corn was up 5.5 cents a bushel, above $5 for the first time in a year and a half. November soybeans dropped a fraction yesterday. Corn basis weaker. Soybeans, hard red winter wheat, soft red winter wheat basis all steady yesterday. Hard red spring wheat basis were stronger. The trade yesterday was highlighted by corn, soy, and wheat markets hitting year highs, even multi-year highs. Traders will eye wetter and cooler weather forecasts for the Midwest as August ends and September begins. After climbing for 5 days, crude oil lower today, though it is still on track for a 5% weekly gain. The Department of Agriculture to issue a series of reports after the close today, and that would include the August Cattle on Feed report, County Cash Rents report, and also a Commitment of Traders report. Previous close yesterday showed the Dow Industrial Average down 703 points, the S&P down nearly 67. The 10-year Treasury yield ended at 4.696. I'm Jeff Daly on the Cromwell Ag Radio Network.
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4: Generous sunshine across Western Kentucky in the wake of a front. Highs at 88. Mainly clear, cooling down to 66 tonight. Saturday, mostly sunny. A 10% chance of a stray storm during the afternoon. Nothing severe. Highs at 87. Clear, cooler on Saturday night. Lows will dip to 62. Sunday, sunny skies. Low humidity for this time of year. Highs only at 83. I'm 14, First Alert, meteorologist Byron Douglas.
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0: That's old Dolly Parton right here on the Country Roots Morning Show. Basham here. It's all brought to you by American Legion Pulse 9. All right, it's Friday night. Hypothetical. Well, it actually is, but it's Friday night. I hand you two tickets. You get front row, any classic country artist you want, and everybody is in their prime. It's like George Strait in 92, Garth in 95, Reba 90s, Alabama 80s, Waylon 70s. Alan Jackson, when that mustache was at full power, you know what I mean? Who are you seeing tonight? I'm not letting you think about it for 10 minutes. The first name that popped in your head, that's probably your answer. Keep it tuned right here at 94.7. Got a little Waylon for you.
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it for the Country Roots Morning Show this week. This is exactly how I like doing a Friday morning. Some great country music, few stories about the people behind it. Talking about Owensboro and Western Kentucky. Talking about absolutely nothing important for a few minutes as well. Getting ourselves ready for the weekend. Whatever you got planned, enjoy it. Go to the ball game. Spend time with your family. Sit on the porch. Go fishing. Eat something you probably shouldn't. And turn that radio up. Just make a little time for something you actually enjoy. Thanks for hanging out with me all week. I'm Basham. Have a great weekend, Western Kentucky. Like always, born country, rooted in tradition. God bless. Dennis Harrington's going to take it from here. Before I let you go, I'm going to give you this little gem from Montgomery Gentry. If you ever stop loving me. Keep it tuned right here. I'm out.

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1: ABC News, I'm Sherry Preston. After 9 long months at sea, the USS Abraham Lincoln is now heading home. The deployment was only supposed to be between 6 and 7 months, but that mission was extended as the war with Iran went on. Severe weather in the Northeast with reports of waterspouts and possible tornadoes on Long Island, New York. Another law enforcement officer fired after checking up on someone using an automated license plate reader.
2: This is Jim Ryan. That misuse of flock camera data might have gone unnoticed, except that a watchdog group opposed to the technology picked it up. After firing Deputy Rome, Jefferson Parish Sheriff Joe Lapinto has gone to flock to ask,
3: what can we put into their program to make it better for us to be able to see this in the future?
2: He acknowledges that incidents like this one shake public confidence in the technology.
1: A 35-year-old woman under arrest plotting to attack the New York State Capitol building in Albany. FBI agents say she had pledged allegiance to ISIS. This is ABC News. The United States has now deported nearly 2,300 Mexicans to Guatemala and sent dozens more to Honduras. Until the Trump administration, most Mexicans deported from the U.S. were sent back to Mexico. The first flights taking Haitians who no longer qualify for temporary protected status back in Haiti. They have also now landed. A hearing on a new trial granted for a Texas teenager who's been convicted of murder.
4: The Texas teenager Carmelo Anthony appeared in court Thursday, this time before a new judge as he pushes for a new trial. A jury rejected his claims of self-defense in June and sentenced him to 35 years in prison for killing Austin Metcalf during a confrontation at a high school track meet. Wednesday, the former judge was removed from the case after Anthony's legal team argued he'd enforced overly strict courtroom rules and gave an interview after the trial was over. Dave Packer, ABC News.
1: Prosecutors called the deadly stabbing plain and simple murder. Defense said it was self-defense. I'm Sherry Preston, ABC News.
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10: Generous sunshine across Western Kentucky in the wake of a front. Highs at 88. Mainly clear, cooling down to 66 tonight. Saturday, mostly sunny. A 10% chance of a stray storm during the afternoon. Nothing severe. Highs at 87. Clear, cooler on Saturday night. Lows will dip to 62. Sunday, sunny skies. Low humidity for this time of year. Highs only at 83. I'm 14, First Alert, meteorologist Byron Douglas.
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0: 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Oak Ridge Boys, Garth Brooks, George Strait, and Martina McBride? 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
1: I read a note my grandma wrote back in 1923.

0: Oh, definitely one of the finest country love songs I think I could play for you. Love Me, and that, of course, Colin Ray, right here at the station with the best country hits around. Going to get back to a moment or two as well. I understand on social media, this one woman shared this, quote, "When I was younger, my mother used to buy generic versions of things and put contents into name brand packages. She would refill a ketchup bottle with generic ketchup so that the guests would see the name brand label right there. I understand why she did this. Many items are very similar, whether you're buying the generic version or the name brand version," end quote. I found that to be true over my lifetime of doing a little shopping and tasting. It kind of, well, just winds out that way, as a matter of fact. You agree or disagree? I cross my heart, George Strait, moments away.
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0: Well, doggone it, there you got it. Oak Ridge Boys and Elvira, and quite the story behind that song, too. It was years ago that Ray Baker had worked on the track along with, oh gosh, what was it, Dallas Frazier. As a matter of fact, they were driving down a road, and it was in East Nashville one afternoon. One of the gentlemen almost ran a red light at the intersection of Gatlin Road and a main thoroughfare right there in a side street called Elvira Street. And Dallas looked at that and got to thinking, and pretty much from that point on just created the song Elvira from Elvira Street right there. So a little bit of trivia to pass along for you. Coming up in a moment or two, Boot, Scoot, and Boogie with Kix Brooks and Ronnie Dunn, moments away.
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0: Great tune from Joe Diffie. Boy, that gets me thinking every time I hear it. There you go, Home with Joe, helping us out. Getting back to the country hits here in a moment or two as well with Randy Travis, a big part of it. Deeper Than the Holler, not that far away, I guarantee it.
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1: Good morning. I'm Jeff Talley on the Cromwell Ag Radio Network at the Chicago Board of Trade this morning. We may be seeing some episodes of profit-taking after several days of gains and also in front of a weekend. Corn futures this morning are running from 2.5 to 3.75 cents a bushel higher. The soybean trade is between a penny and 2.5 cents a bushel down. Your wheat market between a penny and a quarter and 2.25 cents a bushel lower. The crop estimates for Iowa and for Minnesota were still less than a year ago, but perhaps two of the highest yield estimates that we have seen on the Pro Farmer Tour. This afternoon at 1:30 Central Time, Pro Farmer offers its official estimate for corn and for soybeans. Now, that doesn't come just from the field samples. There is a broader methodology that they use. But generally, you would see the trade right now leaning that the number would be lower than perhaps even the USDA and its last WASDE report. We'll see. Bean oil and bean meal are lower this morning. Rice is higher. Cotton is lower. Live and feeder cattle are lower. Lean hogs are higher. Pricing at the Chicago Board of Trade, December corn up 3.5 at $5.07 a bushel. November soybeans down a penny and 3/4 at $12.34 and 3/4. I'm Jeff Daly.
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4: Generous sunshine across Western Kentucky in the wake of a front. Highs at 88. Mainly clear, cooling down to 66 tonight. Saturday, mostly sunny. A 10% chance of a stray storm during the afternoon. Nothing severe. Highs at 87. Clear, cooler on Saturday night. Lows will dip to 62. Sunday, sunny skies. Low humidity for this time of year. Highs only at 83. I'm more First Alert meteorologist Byron Douglas.
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Well, I totally get it. You want them back to back. What we're doing for you right now, from Ronnie Millsap to Alan Jackson, and boy, the thoughts coming to mind with this one. Here you go with Mercury Blues.

0: Every one of them. Oh, he sure enough did. Loved them, every one. T.T. Shepherd right here at the station with the best country favorites around. Seems most employers have caught individuals lying on a resume, and here's some whoppers right here. One person said an applicant included job experience that was actually his father's. Both father and son had the same name, trying to pass that off as legit. Somebody else had mentioned here an employer wanting to hire somebody, an applicant claimed to be the assistant to the prime minister of a foreign country that doesn't have a prime minister. Well, that's going way overboard and something like that. Last one right here. One applicant claimed to have 25 years experience at the age of 32. Really? I don't think so. Country Boy with Ricky Skaggs just moments away.
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0: Doggone it, trying to figure that out right there. How do I live without you? That, of course, Trisha Yearwood. Nice cover of that one for sure. And getting back to the country hits in a moment or two with the Judds. And if you would, Turn It Loose. We'll have that for you pretty quick.
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1: How old do you think I am, he said. 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

He said, I tried it all when I was young and in my natural prime. 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

0: 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All the things she's been doing for him for years and years. Why in the world he want to get rid of her? Boy, I think she needs to think about getting rid of him. You got it right there, Mary Chapin Carpenter, and he thinks he'll keep her. 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
4: This is Kentucky Farm Bureaus across Kentucky. KFB Executive Vice President Drew Graham says social distancing due to COVID-19 has changed the communication methods, but not the effectiveness of Farm Bureau.
5: We've been having Zoom meetings with county presidents throughout districts in order to find out, are there particular needs out there that we can help you with? It's trying to keep in touch, try to make sure that these federal, state programs that are going on, that we allow our membership to know that it's for them, that it can benefit them.
4: Graham says Farm Bureau leaders have kept close contact to federal and state agencies as well as local officials to keep farmers in the loop.
5: So it's allowed us an opportunity, I think, to get together in a spur of a moment to find out what's going on and to find out, you know, what we can do to help serve them, but also to hear them out and to see, is there something we're not seeing that we need to see?
4: Graham says the COVID-19 pandemic has reinforced KFB's resolve to see effective broadband service to the last mile across the state. This is Across Kentucky.
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George Strait, Conway and Loretta, Dolly Parton, and Randy Travis. 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
2: I'm Jeff Nally on the Cromwell Ag Radio Network. U.S. stocks are higher today, trimming their losses from what's been a shaky week. The bond market, which has been the center of Wall Street's action, remains jumpy, but yields are not moving as much as earlier in the week, helping to keep financial markets relatively calm. The S&P 500 rose 0.3% on track for just its second gain of the past 6 days, setting all-time high last week. The Dow Jones Industrial Average up 0.6%, and the NASDAQ Composite 0.2% higher. Raw stores helped to lead the way in climbing over 4% after reporting stronger profit and revenue for the latest quarter than analysts expected. After soaring through the summer and hesitating this week following a surprise announcement the Treasury Department will repurchase more longer-term bonds, yields remain unsettled in the bond market today. At the Chicago Board of Trade, corn futures are higher. December up 2.25 at 5.05¾. November soybeans down a penny at a quarter, 12.35¼. December wheat down 3.25 at 6.96¾. Pro Farmer issues their final yield forecast this afternoon at 1:30. President Trump opening TRQs to allow more beef into the U.S., pressing on cattle futures today. I'm Jeff Nally.
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7: Generous sunshine across Western Kentucky in the wake of a front. Highs at 88. Mainly clear, cooling down to 66 tonight. Saturday, mostly sunny. A 10% chance of a stray storm during the afternoon. Nothing severe. Highs at 87. Clear, cooler on Saturday night. Lows will dip to 62. Sunday, sunny skies. Low humidity for this time of year. Highs only at 83. I'm 14, First Alert, meteorologist Byron Douglas.
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Well, if you didn't know, you're about to find out. You're the reason God made Oklahoma. All the details right here for you. David Frizzell and Shelley West.

0: Dern Tootin' Don't Mean Dallas right there, going through the Big D. And that, of course, Mark Chestnut, things explained to a T, as a matter of fact. 10 tips to make yourself a better person. Came across these and see if you might agree with them. Maybe you'd like to add a few, too. Don't waste food. Put your phone down occasionally. Pay attention to people around you. Just kind of know your surroundings right there. Inspire others. Look where you're going. Be ready to help, but don't assume people need it all the time right there. Use common sense, however, you know, compliment strangers if you would. You get a little moment to do that. That might make their lives just a lot better, just for that little compliment. The top three, they say, be nice to animals. Clean up messes. Even if you see a mess as it's not yours, clean it up anyway. And don't be creepy. Don't catcall or say explicit things to strangers. Just, you know, use common sense right there as you're out in public, and some tips right there to kind of make yourself a little bit better person as you're going through life.
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1: Could be. 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He's an Army veteran, U.S. Army veteran, who absolutely loves and adores classic country music. And we'd like you to join him for real country music, a lot of real community involvement going on. And some very interesting real stories right there, too, from local guests. A lot of giveaways going on, too, with the program, and a lot of laughs as well. So check it out. Within his show right there, he's got a program called Scoots and Roots Sunrise Kickoff, plus the Don Moore Drive of the Day, and the Big O Difference Maker, as a matter of fact, right there. And that's going to be highlighting local people and quite a few businesses doing some really good things all across Owensboro and the tri-state area, as a matter of fact, too. So tune in. You can do it right here at 94.7 WBIO. 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Back to it. 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

0: Boy, I've gone through life in a time or two like that. I've kind of felt the same way. I'm not strong enough to say no. There you go with Black Hawk. Sounded mighty fine. 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What a wonderful night of entertainment it was, for sure. Nice cover of this one from Billy Dean. We Just Disagree. We'll have for you right around the corner. I guarantee it for sure.
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0: I must say, a song like that kind of makes you feel like you're right there in the high cotton, right there with them, side by side. And that, of course, Alabama. Going to get back to the country hits here in a moment or two. They say the average person, somebody like you and me, spends about 6 months of their lives doing this. And it seems like it's longer, but waiting for a red light. Agree or disagree? Would it be longer for you?
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3: I'm Jeff Daly on the Cromwell Ag Radio Network at the Chicago Board of Trade today. Corn futures are a fraction to 2 cents a bushel higher. Soybeans are trading lower at this point, 2.25 to 3.5 cents a bushel down. Wheat futures are between 4.25 and 5.25 cents a bushel lower. Product market has soybean oil futures pricing down today from $1.67 to $2.44. Soybean meal prices are mixed from 20 cents down to 80 cents higher. Rice is higher. Cotton is higher. From the White House today, the president apparently is lifting tariff rate quotas on imports of beef, primarily designated to mix and ground beef. That's not to the pleasure of the Cattlemen's Beef Association, and markets were lower initially and have pared some of those losses now. October live cattle, 77 cents down at 217.22. October feeder cattle down 37 cents at 322.37. December lean hogs up 87 cents at 71.62. December corn, a penny and a half up at 505. The March up a penny and three quarters at 520. November soybeans down 2.25 at 1234 and a quarter. The March down 2.75 at 1255 a bushel now. Wheat futures December down 4.25 at 695 and three quarters. I'm Jeff Nally.
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0: Nothing wrong with that. Meeting right there in the middle. That's a good place to start for sure. A little compromising going on every once in a while. Never hurt anybody. Diamond Rio doing the honors right there. And going to get back to it with Stand By Your Man. Legendary Tammy Wynette helping us out in that department. And soon to follow, Dwight Yoakam, I guarantee you.
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George Strait, Conway and Loretta, Dolly Parton, and Randy Travis. 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

0: That's a good way to put it, and some good reassurance right there for sure. No doubt you won't ever be lonely. Andy Griggs, right here at Classic Country, 94.7 WBIO. 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
2: News. I'm Mike Dubusky. It's been a stormy 24 hours for much of the Northeast, with cleanup efforts now underway in Nassau County. Executive Bruce Blakeman says his area saw a rare tornado last night.
3: Yesterday at approximately 7:11 p.m., we had a tornado touchdown here in Atlantic Beach at the Sun and Surf Beach Club. There was extensive damage.
2: He adds there were no serious injuries. Another tornado struck Dover, Delaware overnight, causing extensive damage and prompting officials to call a state of emergency. The defense is now rested in the case of Lindsay Clancy, the woman accused of murdering her three children. Prosecutors are now calling three additional witnesses as part of a brief rebuttal case, and closing arguments could happen as soon as Monday. Health officials across 15 states are now warning about alfalfa sprouts that may have been contaminated, with more than 50 cases of E. coli or salmonella infections linked to the greens. This is ABC News. As the UK public continues to respond to news of Harry and Meghan's return, we're now learning new details about the royal couple's move. ABC's James Longman.
4: Police say
5: Prince Harry was seen in Washington, D.C. Wednesday night meeting with veterans, but he didn't address the upcoming move. According to The Telegraph, the couple, along with their 7-year-old Prince Archie and 5-year-old Princess Lilibet, plan to move later this month to a private, non-royal residence outside London. The children are already enrolled in British schools for September.
2: In Belgium, a car salesman has become a prince at the age of 26 after the king's brother finally recognized him as his secret son, born from a relationship with a Flemish former model turned singer. Clément was legally recognized by Prince Laurent, the younger brother of King Philippe, as his son and heir at a town hall ceremony about 6 months ago, though the move was formally announced this week. Clément now gets a claim to an inheritance, but despite his new title, the new royal won't be in line for the throne. Mike Dubusky, ABC News.
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14: Generous sunshine across Western Kentucky in the wake of a front. Highs at 88. Mainly clear, cooling down to 66 tonight. Saturday, mostly sunny. A 10% chance of a stray storm during the afternoon. Nothing severe. Highs at 87. Clear, cooler on Saturday night. Lows will dip to 62. Sunday, sunny skies. Low humidity for this time of year. Highs only at 83. I'm 14, First Alert, meteorologist Byron Douglas.
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Seems like each time I hear this song, I hear something new in it. And boy, I love the music and the way he's singing it. I love this song. Glad to be playing it for you. Miami, Miami. Here you go with Keith Whitley.

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1: Well, getting back to your own place right there, putting your head on your own pillow, boy, you can't go wrong with something like that. It feels so, so fine. Hard to beat that kind of feeling for sure. Well, they say that chocolate wins again. Nearly 6 in 10 admit that they ditch social media for a month before giving up chocolate. I think I might go that route too right there. A global snacking survey of 3,600 people across 12 different countries found that nearly 90% snack on chocolate every day. 60% prefer several small chocolate snacks instead of big ones right there. You know, just kind of nibbling, grazing throughout the day, especially when it's chocolate. Oh, you can't go wrong in that department. Not in my book, anyway.
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0: Over the years, I've had a couple of chances to see Gary Morris in concert, and boy, I tell you, he puts on a great show. Wonderful voice and talent right there. Gary Morris, "I'll Never Stop Loving You," winding down that set. In a moment or two, it could have been going this direction. Maybe it was Memphis. Pam Tillis kind of explained her situation. And soon to follow, David and Howard Bellamy Brothers coming up for you pretty quick.
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0: 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Even one or two or five would be kind of nice, but 10,000 angels? Well, you can't go wrong going that direction, that's for sure. 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Minda McCready helping us out. 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Digging up bones. Been sitting around doing that a time or two in my life, just like Randy Travis, and we'll get his situation in a moment or two right around the corner.
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3: From the Cromwell Weather Center, I'm Jeff Daly. Today, mostly sunny with a high of 87. Tonight, mostly clear, down to 67. We're sunny for the weekend on Saturday and Sunday with highs in the low to mid 80s. Then Monday, sunny, a 20% chance of rain with a high of 82. For Tuesday, we'll see a sunny sky at 85 and a chance of showers for Wednesday and Wednesday night.
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1: Hey, that's Neil McCoy Wink right here on the Country Roots Power Hour. Y'all ready to shut this thing down? Yeah, me neither. 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

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I'm your host, Basham. 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

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Thank you for tuning in. Hopefully you're having a good time. Right now we're talking about the American Honky Tonk Bar Association. Garth Brooks is going to lead it on this one. Let's go!

Country Roots Power Hour. I'm your host, Basham. That's going to do it for me. Rob Nichols is going to take you to the country club. I'll see y'all Monday morning for the Country Roots Morning Show. Until then, y'all be good. Coming up, we got Marty Stewart, Hillbilly Rock. I'm out.

0: 0.75 cent at $6.99 and a quarter. 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

0: 94.7 WBIO Classic Country. Howard David, the Bellamy's, 1976, released in January, made it to number one by May. First hit ever for those guys. I'm Rob Nichols. It is 3:17 here on the Country Club. 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

0: Radio. Honeysuckle Rose music from Willie Nelson. Rob Nichols on the Country Club here at 3:35. That is your Gail Niehaus time. 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Checking out our WBIO weather. Looking pretty fine for the weekend. Tonight, mostly clear, 67. Sunny tomorrow, high of 87. Mostly clear tomorrow night, down to 64. Sunny and 84 on Sunday. And on Monday, slight chance of a shower popping up in the afternoon, but mostly sunny, a high of only 83 on Monday. I'm Rob Nichols, and you're on the Cabinet Doors and More Country Club. 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

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I'm Rob Nichols on the Country Club with our WBIO news on the way. Alan Jackson, 94.7 WBIO.

0: 101.7 WBIO. Classic Country with Alan Jackson. I'm Rob Nichols, and you're on the Country Club. 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We'll have that game around 6:30 p.m. We'll tell you more about that coming up, too. 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
2: Reporting for Cromwell Media News, I'm Rob Nichols. Officials are identifying a man who was seriously injured at a home explosion in Middleburg County Tuesday morning. The Central City Fire Department reports 47-year-old Jimmy Bryant, resident of the home, was found in the street with significant burns following the blast. A preliminary investigation says a large amount of gasoline that was in the home was ignited, causing the explosion. Bryant was flown to Nashville Trauma Center, where he remains hospitalized. There's no word yet how gasoline got into the home or why. Kentucky Fire Marshal's Office is investigating with assistance from Kentucky State Police, the ATF, and the FBI. An Evansville man's been sentenced a second time to 30 years in prison for the death of his 11-month-old son. Taylor Fisher was convicted of neglect of a dependent, resulting in death, and originally sentenced to the same 30 years. He was retried on that charge and convicted again. Fisher's son had fentanyl and other drugs in his system when he died in October of 2023. The number of first-time filings for unemployment in Kentucky are increasing. That's according to the U.S. Department of Labor, which says for the week ending August 15, there were more than 1,900 first-time filings in the state, higher than the week prior. Nationally, the number of initial filings decreased compared to the week before. 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

WBIO Classic Country with Rob Nichols on your Friday edition of the Country Club. 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

0: 94.7 WBIO, your home for classic country. An example of Paint It Forward right there. It's Clay Walker. I'm Rob Nichols back on the Country Club. 6:34, that is your Gale Niehaus time. 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Just a few minutes away from our daily feature, This Day in Country Music History. We'll look back at the 21st day of August coming up. We check our WBIO weather from our friends at 14 WFIE. Mostly clear tonight, low 67. Sunny tomorrow, high of 87. Tomorrow night, mostly clear, low 64. Sunny 84 on Sunday. 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

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A look back at this day in country music history on the way. 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

0: 94.7 WBIO. Very successful single. Most successful of all of them from the Keith Whitley tribute album back in the early 90s. Rob Nichols back on the Country Club at 4:46. That is your Gail Niehaus time. Solutions Real Estate Group. Time now to look at this day in country music history. Going back to the 21st of August, it was 1938 on this day. Kenny Rogers was born. Singer, songwriter, record producer, actor, and entrepreneur. Remember Kenny Rogers Roasters? I love that place. He's charted more than 120 hit singles across various music genres, topping the country and pop album charts more than 200 individual weeks in the U.S. alone. 1939, born on this date, was Harold Reed, country singer and songwriter with the Statler Brothers, who had number one hits like Elizabeth and Do You Know You're My Sunshine. He was the bass singer for the Statlers. He died in 2020 at the age of 80. Patsy Cline in 1961 recorded her version of the Willie Nelson song Crazy during sessions at Bradley Film and Recording Studio in Nashville. Patsy Cline's husband first heard the song on the jukebox at Tootsie's Orkin Lounge in Nashville. Later played it for his wife, who absolutely hated it because Nelson's demo spoke the lyrics ahead of and behind the beats, which, you know, Willie's known for that. Cline's producer, Owen Bradley, arranged it in the ballad for which it was recorded. And in 1993, John Denver blows a .14 when his Porsche is pulled over in Aspen, Colorado. Legal limit's .10. He pleads guilty to driving while impaired, sentenced to 28 hours of community service, which included performing a benefit concert for the Tipsy Taxi Service. Not appropriate. Rob Nichols with a look back at this day in country music history on the Country Club, 94.7 WBIO.
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1: Reporting for Cromwell Media News, I'm Rob Nichols. Officials are identifying a man who was seriously injured in a home explosion in Middleburg County Tuesday morning. The Central City Fire Department reports 47-year-old Jimmy Bryant, resident of the home, was found in the street with significant burns following the blast. A preliminary investigation says a large amount of gasoline that was in the home was ignited, causing the explosion. Bryant was flown to Nashville Trauma Center, where he remains hospitalized. There's no word yet how gasoline got into the home or why. Kentucky Fire Marshal's Office is investigating with assistance from Kentucky State Police, the ATF, and the FBI. An Evansville man's been sentenced a second time to 30 years in prison for the death of his 11-month-old son. Taylor Fisher was convicted of neglect of a dependent, resulting in death, and originally sentenced to the same 30 years. He was retried on that charge and convicted again. Fisher's son had fentanyl and other drugs in his system when he died in October of 2023. The number of first-time filings for unemployment in Kentucky are increasing. That's according to the U.S. Department of Labor, which says for the week ending August 15, there were more than 1,900 first-time filings in the state, higher than the week prior. Nationally, the number of initial filings decreased compared to the week before. 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

man. It's right back on the Country Club, brought to you by Cabinet Doors and More in Fordsville. Here comes Josh Turner, 94.7 WBIO.

Would you hold on to me tighter as the summer sun got higher? If we roll from town to town and

98.7 WBIO. Johnny Lee and whatever happened to Lane Brody. Don't hear anything about Lane Brody anymore. Rob here on the Country Club. Getting you home on a weekend, finally. Merle Haggard, 94.7 WBIO.

0: 94.7 WBIO Classic Country. Getting mellow with Mr. Merle Haggard. I'm Rob Nichols on the Country Club. Finally making it to the weekend at 5:16. That is your Gail Niehaus time. 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

0: 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Look at our WBIO weather. Mostly clear tonight, low 67. Sunny tomorrow, high of 87. Tomorrow night, mostly clear, low 64. Sunny on Sunday, high of 84. Then Monday, mostly sunny. A chance of an afternoon shower and a high of 83. I'm Rob Nichols on the Cabinet Doors and More Country Club. 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

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Got your better weekend all planned. We got the music handled. You handle the hot dogs and burgers, all right? Here comes Tracy Lawrence, 94.

0: 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High school sports tonight coming up around 6:30, maybe a few minutes before. Hancock County kicking off their football season. John Harden, the opponent tonight. Right here in your home for the Hornets. 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

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Rob on the Country Club getting ready for Hancock County High School football very shortly. 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

94.7 WBIO. Classic Country with Tanya Tucker. I'm Rob Nichols. Another lovely lady of country music would be Reba McEntire. Love will find its way to you. That's a positive message. 94.7 WBIO.

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It's time for the Commonwealth Rolled Products Hornets Game of the Week. 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
1: I like it.
0: So, third, and that was a Hancock Real Estate tackle for loss. Yep. Oh, they gave him a good spot.
2: Well, he had that spot, and they threw it backwards, though. It was a good catch, throwing catch. Second completion of the game.
0: So we got the

0: 7:34 to go with no score, but the Bulldogs are driving. It's going to be Martin outside. Good stiff arm.
1: Nice job.
0: Now we got a face mask. It's going to be a face mask on the Hornets.
2: Hold on to John Harden.
0: Oh, okay. He threw that flag right as you know, looked like Martin's head went down.
1: He's looking in the interior, and we've got holding. That's a
0: big
1: penalty.
0: Yep, huge. On John Harden. That's their second penalty.
1: So,
0: on the 28, Joe.
2: Got second and 17, I believe.
1: We need a big tackle. We need a big sack right here. We did have a Kyle Anderson with that Hancock Real Estate and Auction tackle for loss. Back to pass. He's got time. He overthrows him.
0: He was open, too.
1: Man.
0: Pass to number 13. Whitehead. Intended receiver, but it was well overthrown.

0: So, let's see. What do we got? 3rd and 20. I'm sure they're in 4-down territory regardless. But
1: That's off, though. That should be about 3rd and 17. Screen inside number 3. Get him down. Nice job.
0: That's going to be no loss. I mean, no gain there. Maybe 2 yards.
1: Number 4 for the Hornets.
0: And also Nathaniel, let's see.
1: Hendricks,
0: Brandon,
1: Taylor.
0: Brandon Tall, 21.
1: Taylor Hendricks, whichever one it is.
0: Kevin, you remember Brandon Tall?
2: I think they're going to try a field goal here.
1: He can kick it.
0: I'll tell you what, folks. We also got the sun bearing down on us. So
1: I got my shades on, Joe. I'm good.
2: About a 44-yard attempt.
1: Might have made that.
0: It's good.
1: Wow. Big leg. So they draw first blood. But the Hornets kept them out of the end zone, which was huge.
0: Big deal right there.
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1: See it now. Well, the way they were looking, I couldn't see it. I lost it like a golf ball or lose it in the sun. Lost that one, Joe.
0: That's all right.
2: It's early.
0: It's early. It's going to get better.
1: Hornets start on their own 20. 6:19 to go in the first quarter. Hornets down 3-0.
0: I tell you what, I think it was huge to keep him out of the end zone. The way they were peeling off some yards back there.
2: Yeah, I think holding penalty really.
0: Trip Hager. Brady Eubanks, they encroached. I'm going to see if they call us for movement. We'll see which way they
2: got us. They got us moving.

0: the way you want to start.
1: No. If you remember, you know, John Harden, pretty athletic, very athletic.
0: Well, they're loaded up in the box.
1: Inside handoff to Brady Eubanks.
0: Going nowhere. Slam down.
1: About a 3 or 4 yard loss.
0: Yeah, I think it got him just about a half a yard loss. Looks like they got him marked on the right at the 14, 1 yard loss. Just nowhere to go.
1: Nowhere to go. Absolutely.
0: Look at this, Joe. Look at this lineup.
1: That's what you call a full house backfield and then some.
0: You switch over into everybody to the right. Yep, quick pass to Brady, and he's going nowhere. Another loss.
1: Yeah.
0: They got us smelled out. We need to do something different. They got it smelled out.
1: Well, they smelled up the student body right. And when you do that, you got to get a block.
0: Yep.
1: So well, it's nobody blocked on that one. About 8, well, maybe almost 20, 19. Might as well call it 20. So we got trips to the right. Back to pass is Hager. He's scrambling.
0: Running for his life.
1: And he's going to go down at about the 11-yard line.
0: Barely got the line of scrimmage. Now we're punting out of our own end zone.
1: Brady Eubanks back to punt.
0: Baylor, Makaiah Baylor, to return the punt.
1: Back to punt, Brady Eubanks. He gets it off. It's a pretty good
0: punt. Nice punt.
1: 45.
0: Down. Just keep on going. Nice roll all the way out to the 45 of John Harden.
1: That's a nice punt.
0: Yeah, from your own end zone, that's a heck of a punt.
1: Yeah.
0: Take that every time. Every time.
2: 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Go Hornets!
0: Caleb Helms got him down, threw him out of bounds at inside. Looked like he got him at the 7, all the way to the 7. Caleb Helms not a nice job from that far corner, ran him
3: down. Got a hold.
0: We'll take that back. We'll take that. So that's a big, big penalty.
3: Wow.
0: Huge. It was right in the interior, wasn't it? Will be first and about 20.
3: Two huge hold penalties on
1: John Harden. Backbreakers.
3: First quarter really benefited the Hornets.
0: So we got trips to the right, one receiver to the left. Fumble on the ground. Hornets got it.
1: And who got the recovery?
0: Number 42 for the Hornets.
1: Brennan Gaynor with the fumble recovery. Let me see if I can catch it. I think I'm late on it. Brennan Gaynor.
0: Like it was just mishandled there.
1: Yeah.
0: Dwayne,
1: well, we had some penetration.
0: Yeah,
1: there.
0: We did. If he was looking at the defender or what.
1: So the Hornets take over on the John Harden 33.
3: Here we go. Let's see what we got.
1: I like it. We got the field spread just a little bit.
3: Eubanks. Now we got to run forward a little bit.
1: Got a lane.
3: Gain of three. Brady. We'll take that.
1: So, second and seven.

0: Whoa, bad snap, ball high. We're going to hit Kenny. And Tripp looking to run. He's going to try to run. He's good. He's got some yardage out of bounds. Positive yards.
1: Down to about the
0: gain of about three. That's a heck of a run for 3 yards.
1: Sure was.
0: Ball was over his head. And that's to be expected, Joe, when you have a new offensive line, basically all new offensive linemen, if I'm not mistaken. Pretty young offensive line.
1: Yes. Let's keep that in mind, too. Third and what, Kevin? Four?
0: Yes. A long four, but we'll take it.
1: Helms in the backfield. Mm-hmm. Inside handoff to Helms. He's got a little bit of room. Not a whole lot.
0: Yeah, he's still on his feet. Yeah, he pushed him. He's down to inside.
2: Yeah, he's going to be a little bit short. But, yep. Four down territory.
1: Oh, yeah.
0: Yeah, I believe it's Brady time.
2: Unless we try to tie it with a kick, but I'd say we're going for it.
1: Well, Dubon showed he can kick from here. So we got fourth and one. This is probably the biggest play thus far for the Hornets.
0: Huge. It looks like we got Eubanks in shotgun.
1: He's going to go right at the...
0: Oh, my another gosh. High snap, which killed it. I don't think he would have got it anyway, Joe. They penetrated. They shot through.
2: It just threw the timing off, too.
0: Yep. Yeah, but I don't even know if he could have.
2: Yeah.
0: I don't know. So... Rough play there for the Hornets.

0: Ohio State had great field position there and couldn't capitalize. Two receivers to each side, Martin on the quarterback's left. Right, my bad, right. Bad pressure and sacked.
1: Number four.
0: Yep. For the Hornets, number four is Taylor Hendricks, or Hendricks Taylor. Which one is Taylor Hendricks?
1: Take a look at it. That is a Hancock Real Estate.
0: Huge. Big loss. 11-yard loss.
1: We got somebody hurt.
0: Did he just go down? I said, Jimenez.
2: I don't know if it's cramping or what.
1: Looks like we're going to take a break here.
0: The ball was dead and everything, and then it just went down.
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0: right, we're back. And Jan is just a little shaken up. So Hornets get a break but couldn't cash it in.
1: Another break here where they had a big
0: then a big sack.
1: Yep. We got one receiver to the left, two to the right. Martin on Lunsford's right.
0: I thought I saw Martin again. Nice job.
1: Well, he stuffed the hole up, Joe.
0: Yeah, nice job.
1: Brady Eubanks did a good job of making a pile end up that hole.
0: Brennan Gaynor.
1: Yep. But you see, Joe, Brady had a couple of guys on him. He made a pile, and then we had several Hornets there. Gain of about a yard.
0: Jammed that up. Mm-hmm. Third and about 20. So –

0: go. I'd say they're going to put it up. What do you think,
1: yeah,
0: guys?
1: Yeah, that or watch for a quarterback draw.
0: A little end around, and we've got it sniffed out.
2: Yep. Great nice defense
0: job.
2: There.
0: Nice.
2: Who's that on that tackle?
1: Come on up there, number 12 for the Hornets.
0: Chance Lyday.
1: Okay.
0: Nice play, Chance.
1: Mm-hmm. Short gain.
0: I tell you what, that is how you play the backside corner.
1: Yep.
0: You don't leave home. They played it just right over there.
1: Yep. So back to punt.
0: We got Kyle Anderson.
1: For the Bulldogs, number 88, Russell.
0: Oh, we got pressure.
1: Nice kick. Well, great bounce.
0: Man, what a roll. All the way down to about the 30.
1: 35. Flipped the field there, didn't it? Yeah, watching their punter before the game. He's got a good leg.
2: Yeah, yep.
0: So the Hornets are going to take over. Another good defensive stand, the big sack there a while ago.
1: Huge. The Hornets, after giving up the three to start the game, knocked the ball loose, and then a nice defensive play there.
0: Hey, it's the first time out with a lot of new guys. Mm-hmm. You just got to keep fighting.
1: Well, who's the offensive line got to pick up this blitz when they come through? Stunting a little bit. That's
0: hey,
1: it. Just,
0: nice,
1: well,
0: nice, nice,
1: well,
0: nice.
1: Well, that's
0: run
1: what we
0: Brady.
1: Do. We just hit straight. We went straight ahead. We didn't try to go offside, go outside or anything. We just went right at him. 8-yard gain by Brady.
0: Nice play by Brady. That's Mr. Harper.
1: Quick.
0: Mr. Harper here at left tackle. He's kind of doing a nice job. He's got some experience in there, too. We got twin sets to both sides.
1: Brady, last play of the quarter.
0: Brady,
1: I don't think they're going to get it.
0: No, we're not going to run a play. Mm-hmm. So that is going to take us to the second quarter. Stay with us, folks. More action coming on the Third Region Sports Network and WBIO 94.
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0: back. And started the second quarter, Hornets down 3-0. Tell you what, Joe, it's been a Hornets are hanging in there.
1: Hey, I like the way we're battling here. First time out, a lot of new guys.
0: Yeah. Well, we got, you know, that first series was kind of rough, but after that.
1: Who's number 51? I don't have it on my.
0: Yeah, I got it here, I think. Changes it around.
1: I'm trying to run down this offensive line.
0: I don't have that right now, Joe.
1: Trip Hager, is that Brady back there with him?
0: Yes.
1: He's going to be keeping it.
0: And we're going to go. We're going to get that first down. Good
1: we
0: push.
1: Got it. And that
0: good
1: is Hancock. First down. That's what we like to hear, guys.
0: Yep.
1: First down.
0: We need that.
1: We got. We're just started here in the second quarter.
0: Got two receivers to the right, Graham Sharon and McFarland on the right.
1: Kyle Anderson over here. A little quick hitter out to Graham,
0: yeah, Graham Sharon.
1: Graham Sharon,
0: he's got some positive yardage.
1: Yep, he's going to get about six.
0: Yep.
1: Nice, high percentage. Little throw right there to Graham Sharon for a 6-yard gain. Second and 4.

0: here is, oh, another low snap. Good night.
1: Late hit there.
2: Yeah.
0: So that's going to take us back. We're going to lose about four on that. So it's going to be third and nine.

0: that's the this offense depends right on the snap. We got a timeout, Hancock County. Coach Eubanks not happy. We didn't have somebody in the right set right, so we'll take a timeout.
1: All right. 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

0: Brewers series, but after that, with the exception of the turn, you know, the fumble snaps.
1: Back to pass.
0: Good looking to throw. He's got a man out there, but oh, it's what caught. A great catch by Graham Sharon. Woo!
1: Nice catch.
0: All the way down to the 15-yard line, so that's 35, 37-yard pass play.
1: Let's take a look at it. Nice job by Graham Sharon. You know, the ball's, you're entitled to it. And he went up there and fought for it and got it.
0: Knocking on the door, gonna be helmed and shifty. And he shifted and got back to the line of scrimmage.
1: He had to work but to
0: he,
1: do
0: well,
1: that.
0: He had three defenders in the backfield on him. So what does that tell you, Joe?
1: Well, they're getting penetration. It also can tell you we're going to keep you at home and we're going to go the other way. You know, sometimes you run it at people to set up something else.
0: Oh. Yeah, we jumped off sides.
1: So it's going to be a penalty on the Hornets. We're down inside where we were inside the red zone.
0: Outside of it now.
1: We're on the 20. The ball's resting on about the nose of the ball's on about the 20-yard line. Graham Sharon with a 37-yard reception. Little back door. I like the pass. Mm-hmm. And I like the catch.
0: Oh! Trip hit him in the hands, but he wasn't ready for it.
1: Well, he had just
0: turned.
1: He had just turned. I'm telling you, he turned and the ball was there. So now it's going to be 3rd and 15.
0: The Hornets, they run that wheel route and short wheel. I call it some flood. But anyway, he turned around. It was right there, but he couldn't hang on to it.
1: We're in the student body right.
0: Yeah. Let's see if we do something a little different because they were coming that way. Trip getting outside. Now it's nice run, but he's going to get knocked out. I was going to say, come on.
1: Well, we might be in field goal territory right
0: here. That's the ball on the 15. He gained about, what did he get,
1: Joe? He's coming.
0: In about 5.
1: Yeah, he gained 5. Anthony Dubon.
2: Yeah, 32-yard attempt.
1: Well, we know we can make it.
0: It's got to be a good snap, and I tell you what, we got to hold up front. They're loaded on that on our left side, Joe. See where they got 5
1: 32-yard attempt
0: on that side.
1: Let's watch the kick.
0: Good snap, good hold. Ball is
2: tipped.
0: It made it.
1: It got through. Yes, it did. And it's good.
0: Take it.
1: Oh, yeah. There are no style points in kicking.
0: Mm-mm. Take it.
1: Through the uprights and ties this thing up at 3.
2: When's the last game the Hornets have been 3-3?
1: I don't know. You might ask, are we in the right sport? I tell you what, let's take a quick break, folks. Stay with us out there, folks. We're working through all this. We're tied at 3 with 8:21 left here in the first half. 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Football action here on the Third Region Sports Network and WBIO 94.7.

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From time to time, you've heard us say that we are built to win and have results that prove it. And what we mean by that is that we have a team of people that have been assembled for the task of litigating and helping